0: And we are back. Oh, is it still going? Hey, should probably pay attention to what I'm doing. Yes. Another one of those endings that when you're a DJ kind of sneaks up on you. And this is Southeast Engine, a former great Athens band.
1: My youth.
0: Your youth?
1: My youth.
0: Wow.
1: Kind of.
0: And you're still young.
2: Yeah, you still have youth.
0: As opposed to some of us. And before that, we had...
2: What did we have? We listened to Bruce earlier, right?
0: Yeah, it was Bruce Dalzell covering Lovers in a Dangerous Time. And this is Audiosyncrasies. I'm your host, Doug Brooks. Here with me is Emily Votan, John Chen. John, it's been a great pleasure to have you here.
2: Thanks for having us.
0: And
2: all of me.
0: All of you. And again, John is here for the Music Industry Summit, and you're working where now?
2: I work for Sony Music in New York and manage a team of audio and video engineers who don't hold a candle to students that have graduated from this fine facility.
1: Oh, nice. And, cool.
0: And you also have a recording studio still.
2: Yes, in Hoboken, New Jersey, I have a recording studio, do a lot of mixing and mastering work. And I have a band called Manager that we heard from, and we use that space as well for our Manager HQ practice facility.
0: And this is Audiosyncrasies here on WOUB Public Media, WOUB FM in Athens, WOUC FM in Cambridge, WOUL FM in Ironton, WOUH FM in Chillicothe, and I still don't know why the L comes before the H. Rusty explained it to me
2: and
0: once.
2: There's a lot of opportunities on the dial.
0: And WOUZFN Zanesville. And we are online at woub.org. Where, if you're in Hoboken, you can always stream. It's been a great pleasure, Emily.
1: Yeah, it's been wonderful. Thank you guys for letting me. Just this has been really cool to hear the, you know, bands that I've only heard talked about in a very you know, almost a mythical sort of way. it is really cool though.
2: And I remember it in the context that it was a mythical
0: back
2: experience.
0: In the late 80s, early 90s, where I was here too. Anyway, we'll be back after a short break. This is Audiosyncrasies. I'm your host, Doug Brooks. Thanks for being here with me this evening. And thanks to John Chin and Emily Vota for being at that recording that happened a few weeks ago during the Music Industry Summit. We're going to start this next hour off with some Tom Waits.

finishing up the second hour of Idiosyncrasies this evening with the Mavericks, with Willie Nelson. Time goes by from their release. The Mavericks, ahead of that, Paul Thorne, Old Stray Dogs, and Jesus. From his release, Too Blessed to Be Stressed, Hayes Carl, ahead of that, Heart Out Here from K-Mag Yo-Yo, Shovels and Rope, The Devil's All Around from Swimming Time, White Horse, doing The Devil's Got a Gun. From their release, the Fate of the World Depends on This Kiss, Los Lobos covering The Grateful Dead's West L.A. Fade Away from their release Tin Can Trust, Courtney Barnett covering the new Speedway Boogie from The Day of the Dead, The Dead Themselves Estimated Profit, from Terrapin Station, Jerry Garcia Band Waiting on a Miracle from the Jerry Garcia Band Live, The Rolling Stones Shine a Light from Exile on Main Street, Faces Ooh La La from Ooh La La, Nick Drake, Time Has Told Me from Five Leaves Left. We started that hour off with Tom Waits, Old 55, from Closing Time, here on Idiosyncrasies on WOUB Public Media, WOUB-FM in Athens, WOUC-FM in Cambridge, WOUL-FM in Ironton, WOUH-FM in Chillicothe, and WOUZ-FM in Zanesville. 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This is Idiosyncrasies. I'm your host, Doug Brooks. I'm here for just about another hour. And we're going to start this hour off with an artist that is new to me. This is Dan Reeder.

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Yeah, yeah. Rained so hard that morning.

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Couldn't hardly take the rain.

gatefold. Just me and my gatefold.

finishing up Audiosyncrasies this evening with some Buddy Guy. Nobody loves me, understands me, but my guitar. That's unfortunate for him. From Can't Quit the Blues, ahead of that, John Lee Hooker, Highway 13, from Mr. Lucky, Willie Nelson, and Leon Russell. God's Problem Child from God's Problem Child. I don't think you can count Willie as a problem child. Well, maybe to some, I don't know. Todd Snyder had that Play a Train song from Live from the Storyteller. Fred Eaglesmith, Alcohol and Pills from Lipstick, Lies and Gasoline, which was actually written by... No. Todd Snyder covered that song from Fred. Anyway. Johnny Cash, Ain't No Grace from Ain't No Grace. Steve Earle, Lonelier Than This from Transcendental Blues. Jason Isbell, Cover Me Up from Southeastern. Lucinda Williams, Drunken Angel, Car Wheels on a Gravel Road, Southern Culture on the Skids, Sugartown from At Home with the Southern Culture on the Skids, The Texas Tornadoes, My Sugar Blue from Está Bueno, Robert Earl Keen covering J.D. Hutchison's The Coming Home of the Son and the Brother from Live at Austin, Texas, J.D. Hutchison himself, Since My Bird Had Flied Away from You and the World Outside, Danny Barnes, Get Myself Together from Get Myself Together. We started that hour off with an artist that I just got turned on to that I really like. Dan Reeder, Bach Is Dead and Gone from Sweetheart. Probably be hearing more of him in the future. My name is Doug Brooks. Thanks for being here with me this evening. 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We are online at woub.org. I'll be back, I think, mid-June the 13th, something like that. I'll have to look at my calendar, but see you soon, and have a great evening.

0: 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And welcome to Audiosyncrasies. I'm your host, Doug Brooks, and with me tonight is Emily Vota, the what's your title?
1: WOUB's arts and culture reporter and producer.
0: And we are also joined by John Chen. John, welcome.
2: Hello. Thanks for having me.
0: And John, can you basically tell us why you're here in Athens today?
2: I am in town to participate in the Music Industry Summit that the school hosts, which is one of the few like this in the country. So it's a huge opportunity for the students. And super great opportunity and honor for me to be invited back.
0: And when were you? You're an alumnus. Is it alumnus?
2: I am.
0: Is it alumnus?
2: Alumni?
0: Yeah. What is it?
1: I'm not sure.
2: I think it's the Alumni Association is who calls me for donations.
1: So okay. There you go.
2: So I don't know if they refer to me as an alumnus, if I cut a check or not. Mm-hmm. But.
0: And John, you were involved in the music scene here in Athens for a while.
2: Yeah, super inspirational part of my life. So great microcosm, a little piece of the world where people can be creative and organically be weirdos. And I loved it. So.
0: And what band were you in?
2: My band was called Pretty Mighty Mighty.
0: And we are going to start... the music with some Pretty Mighty Mighty. And John, what is the name of this song?
2: The song is called 10 Minutes.
0: All right. We'll be back here in a little bit.

0: If you want my thoughts.
1: Yeah, that kind of ran over. John, Pretty Mighty Mighty.
2: Yes. We played here during our stay here, and then we all moved back up to Columbus, Ohio after that, and had a brief career there, which was really fun.
1: And you had a recording studio in Columbus?
2: Yeah, so Neil Schmidt, who was also here, an alumnus.
3: Alumni.
2: Yeah.
3: Call one in if you know.
1: 220, 221, whatever it takes.
2: Yeah, whatever it takes. It's all ball bearings. But we ended up moving to Columbus. I was doing sound at Bernie's Distillery, punk rock dive bar. And Neil had a relationship with this recording studio there. So we basically brought in some equipment, set up shop at this recording studio, and just started inviting bands over. So eventually we moved the studio to a duplex on Ohio State campus, ran the studio out of our house for a few years, and then eventually had a commercial space that was like a 3,000-square-foot warehouse, which was super fun. We did a lot of like shows there, hosted some like listening parties and stuff like that. So good times.
1: And when you were here, did you do recording and work with bands here?
2: Yeah, so here there was like a lot of, you know, at the time it was like you could either pursue a video production track or an audio production track. That's how it was split up. And, you know, it was all broadcast. So the video portion was all about television and film, and then the audio portion was all about broadcast, radio, and audio for television. So everyone had these projects that were based on that, but you would come in here with some friends of yours that were in a band or whatever, and, like, at the time you could just use your student ID to, like, bust the door open. And you'd open the door and there'd be some other band already set up there with their friends. You know, so it's like a lot of us were recording bands here at the time. I'm sure, you know, Jeff Redifer was well aware of the shenanigans going on. But yeah, so we used to record here a lot. And then, of course, we started like some of us had four tracks. So at home we'd make, you know, recordings of our bands practicing. But a lot of the, you know, when we moved out of the dorms, all the houses we lived in with our friends, we all had four tracks or whatever. So, you know, all the houses were just packed full of, like, a couple of bands and a four tracks. So.
1: And who were some of the bands that you recorded or worked with?
2: I mean, a lot of it was just, like, stuff that we, you know, made up. So, like, you know, John Beard, Jay Mackey, Chris Forbes, Dave Pasco, a lot of, you know, people that you remember from
1: some of the guys from Orchestraville or Norton's Orchestraville.
2: Yeah, yeah, there was just a lot of, like, hey, there's three of us here, hit record on that four-track machine, and, you know, things happened. In fact, recently someone dug up a tape that was shared around in a text group that was called Live at Shively, or One Night at Shively, and I think it was, we used to use the basement to, like, do rogue shows and stuff down there, so.
3: Cool, cool, that's like the dorm room? Right?
2: Yeah.
3: Wow,
2: yeah.
3: That's sick, cool.
2: Yeah.
1: And you said you wanted to pull up some bands and some music.
2: Yeah, so I thought it'd be fun to listen to some stuff that, you know, shaped my experience in terms of creative folks I met down here and bands that, you know, were, you know, playing on a Tuesday night and happened to be really amazingly talented, incredible bands.
1: And who did you pick out next?
2: I think we have ADR.
1: Also known as Appalachian Death Ride, if you did not know that. And that name came from driving around late at night on back county roads.
3: Cool. That was a cool band name.
1: Under influence of who knows what. But this is from their first album, and this is called 33.

T-minus 15 seconds. Guidance is in charge. We only have one view here.

0: Finish that set there with Earwig.
1: Earwig.
0: Yes. Local band here. Kind of local. They're, some of them live in Columbus and...
2: regional.
0: Regional. Lizard actually lives out in, I believe, Vinton County, out kind of the Athens County, Vinton County line. And they actually do have some new stuff coming out. And John, what... You played with them recently?
2: I have been playing with Lizard with many years of gaps since I was in high school. I think my high school band played with his high school band.
0: And you're from Columbus?
2: Yeah.
0: Did you go to Northland High School?
2: No, I went to Worthington.
0: Okay. Okay.
2: But don't hold it against me.
0: No, we won't.
2: Good cards. But yeah, so we've played with Earwig off and on for decades at this point. And my current band manager just played with them in Columbus, Ohio.
0: Nice.
2: A few months ago.
0: And,
2: so.
0: And we will have some manager coming up here soon. And ahead of that, we had Orchesterville, that was also known as Norton's Orchesterville. And
2: great musicians.
0: And my old band, Gravyland, played with them. We opened for them quite a few times at CASA. Great, great melodic
2: storytelling.
0: Chris Forbes, great songwriter. And ahead of that, we had the legendary ADR Appalachian Death Ride with their from their first album called ADR, the song called 33 that was written about, imagine this, State Route 33.
3: Wow, look at the references.
0: What?
3: Yeah, they blew my mind.
0: And,
3: this is a history lesson.
0: And I believe and I believe that song might have been written by Pat Brown, who was also in the Royals, which I have some of that with us. And,
2: Pat, awesome. Yeah.
0: And next, you picked out another former Great Athens band.
2: Geraldine, who would absolutely light up the stage like no one else could.
0: Oh, yeah. Matt Harvey as a front man was just phenomenal. Chris Burgett. Brandon Robinson, I think, and Scott Winland.
2: You know, I heard about that fire at the Union, and I immediately thought they must have been playing.
0: Yeah, they unfortunately, that was after everybody was gone, so fortunately nobody was there and nobody got hurt. And I don't think they've played for quite a few years, 5-10 at least, but...
2: I do have an incredible 7-inch of theirs that actually has, like, as part of the art, there's, like, actual burlap on the cover.
0: And this is a song, I believe it's in the computer, but this is a song called B-Team.

0: And that that was a band from Athens called Planet of Pants.
1: Awesome group.
0: And you had something to do with that recording, I think?
1: I did some of the recording and mixing on the album. I think John Beard and maybe Keith, a bunch of people that are all friends of ours, participated in some way. But great act, great band, super fun, really cool songs.
0: Scott Karn, I believe, was drummer. Chris, I can't remember his last name, guitar player. Al Schmidt, who is a local musician now, has a band called 1333. And his partner at the time, Jenny Childers, bass player. Great band. And who do we have before that?
2: the Snapdragons.
1: Yeah. Oh, yeah. So we were talking about Snapdragons recently. Had like a reunion show. And then before that, did a show with, I think, America played bass.
0: Yeah.
1: So when I was here, you know, America was this friend of ours and was in our circle of friends.
0: His real name's Brian.
1: You know, general weirdo. But when I moved to New York, I kept getting these like Facebook and Instagram friend requests from Brian Beam. And I'm like, I don't know any Brian Beam. And then I was talking to Chris, actually, from Planet of Pants, Glacier. And he was told me the story about how he was working with, he was with a coworker, and she said, oh, my husband actually went to OU, Brian Beam. And he was like, oh, I don't know any Brian Beam. And she's like, well, his friends used to call him America. And I was like, oh, he has a name.
0: And he's, I think his birthday was just like in the last week or so.
1: Oh, yeah.
0: I think so.
1: Well, that's for him then. But yeah, Brian Beam, America. But I've seen him a few times, been out to his place in Maplewood. And great guy. Super fun. Super out there.
0: And ahead of that, we had Geraldine with their song called B-Side. And they were a great band, Matt Harvey, who I just saw a couple days ago. Fun band. And Matt, just he would put everything out there when you'd see them. He would just be...
1: They left it all on the field,
0: yeah,
1: so to speak.
0: And so if you did not catch it at the beginning, my name is Doug Brooks. I am one of your hosts of Audiosyncrasies. I'm here with Emily Vota, the cultural editor of...
3: That's W-O-U-B.
0: On the website. She does a lot of great reporting. And John Chin, who is an alumnus of this fine institution, who all three of my degrees are from here. And how many do you have?
1: Three?
0: Yeah.
3: Two
0: bachelors and a master's.
1: Wow, nice.
0: And he's helping us pick out music today and wanted to pick out some music from bands that were here when he was here. And we're trying to, it's almost like a trip down memory lane for me. A lot of these bands I saw at the Union. Before it caught on fire. And I remember when the
1: or
0: Union...
1: Or the Dugout.
0: Or the Dugout, sometimes Casa.
1: Dugout is what? It's a t-shirt shop or
0: it's
1: something?
0: A head shop. Kind
1: head
0: of.
1: Shop.
0: And then it became, from the Dugout, it went to... Did it stay the... No, it was McSweeney's, I think, before that, and then the Dugout. But great band.
3: Where the Silver Serpent is now?
0: Yes.
3: Cool.
0: And if you did not know this, Fish actually played there.
3: Oh, okay. The Great Fish.
1: Toad the Wet Sprocket as well.
3: Uh-huh. Don't forget, and do not forget. Which one would you prefer? I don't know.
0: I was actually, I'd not really heard of Fish, and I was at one of my first worker-owner meetings when I became a worker-owner at Casa and missed Fish and was listening to them through the grate that came up through the floor. Show I wish I would have caught. John picked out a band that... And I don't know if I should apologize for this. This is one of my former bands. We're called Larry and the Lima Beans. We were kind of performance art. I often described it as Zappa meets Romper Room.
3: Oh, wonderful.
0: And we were an acoustic thing, two acoustic guitar players, me on electric bass, a violin player, and a conga player. Unfortunately, Larry is no longer with us. He passed away about 7 years ago. And this is a song that we wrote, and it's called The Civilian, but a lot of people always thought it was called Beverages. And this is Larry and the Lima Beans.

0: It makes me, also, but it also made me think of the Lyle Lovett song "Pig Meat Man." If you've not heard it,
1: well, it could be like a pork tofu. You know, like the turkey tofurkey. It could be one of those, but in pork chop shape.
0: And ahead of that, we had a band called Big Red Truck. And if you ever listen,
1: Brian and other friends of mine, Chris from back in the day.
0: Yeah, and if you ever listen to Crossing Boundaries on the weeknights here, and Brian Gibson, the host, was the drummer in that band. And ahead of that, Larry and the Lima Beans, a song called "The Civilian." Which is, a lot of people thought it was called Beverages, but it was called The Civilian. It's one of my old bands. That's about all I can say about it.
2: It was really cool, even wilder than I thought it would be.
1: Really fun.
0: We had a lot of other songs, most of which we cannot play on the radio.
1: It brought me back to a few parties that were just outside of town.
0: Oh, yeah.
1: You had to pile into a car to go to, and somehow you made it back, but you don't quite remember how.
0: In some of Juba Moon's old place, 682, where once we served toast and bean salad as we were playing.
2: Wow, nice. I love that.
0: Yeah. And John, the next artist we're going to play, somebody that you wanted to talk about a bit.
1: Bruce Dalzell.
0: Bruce Dalzell.
1: I was, like I mentioned, I was at participating in the panel earlier today, and the question that someone had asked was to name someone that made an impact on me that, you know, I felt that impacted my career and, you know, in some way stood out. And Bruce really came to mind immediately. He used to host an open stage at the front room, which used to be downstairs from this studio.
0: In the old Baker Center. And he was also in the Bunch of Grapes room, I think, too, sometimes. Mm. And if
1: the adjacent room that was supposed to be the quiet study room.
0: Yeah, and if you're not of a certain age here in the Athens area, where the Schoonover Center is, it used to be Baker Center, and there used to be a bar when you were, you know, you could be 19 to drink alcohol.
2: Oh, wow, hell yeah.
0: And lots of great bands played there. I think I saw the RC Mob there. And Bruce was one of the open stage hosts. And lots of great music. And anything else you want to say about it?
1: Well, just that, you know, back to my discussion from earlier today was, you know, I think he made an impact because he was this, you know, still is, just this sort of stoic individual that demonstrated the meaning of the word resolve. And in the music business, you need to possess a healthy amount of resolve because it's so brutal and humbling. You really have to understand why you're doing it. And Bruce was one of the first people I met that demonstrated, you know, that sort of commitment to the craft that just really resonated, despite the fact that I've never achieved that level. he's, you know, an incredible example of how, you know, you can play Carnegie Hall, you can play an empty room, but, you know, there's still one delivery, and he's going to do it his way. So, thanks, Bruce.
0: And this is from a recording called A Tribute to the Front Room, and this is a cover of Lovers in a Dangerous Time.

0: And we just heard, what did we just hear? Why am I not hearing my, there we go. John, your new band.
1: Manager.
0: And a song called Pork Chop.
1: That is Pork Chop, yeah. From the new EP we just put out a month ago, or a couple months ago, I guess.
0: And is there a story behind Pork Chop?
1: The unofficial secret title is Pork Chop at the IHOP.
0: Okay.
1: That's all you need to know.
0: All right. And it's a, I like it. I mean, I'm a vegetarian, but

0: And we are back. Ooh, is it still going? Hey, should probably pay attention to what I'm doing. Yes. Another one of those endings that when you're a DJ kind of sneaks up on you. And this is Southeast Engine, a former great Athens band.
1: My youth.
0: Your youth?
1: My youth.
0: Wow.
1: Kind of.
0: And you're still young.
2: Yeah, you still have youth.
1: A little bit.
0: As opposed to some of us. And before that, we had...
2: We listened to Bruce earlier, right?
0: Yeah, it was Bruce Dalzell covering Lovers in a Dangerous Time. And this is Audiosyncrasies. I'm your host, Doug Brooks. Here with me is Emily Votan, John Chen. John, it's been a great pleasure to have you here.
2: Thanks for having us.
0: And
2: all of me.
0: All of you. And again, John is here for the Music Industry Summit, and you're working where now?
2: I work for Sony Music in New York and manage a team of audio and video engineers. Who don't hold a candle to students that have graduated from this fine facility.
1: Oh, nice. And, cool.
0: And you also have a recording studio still.
2: Yes, in Hoboken, New Jersey, I have a recording studio, do a lot of mixing and mastering work, and I have a band called Manager that we heard from, and we use that space as well for our Manager HQ practice facility.
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2: there's
0: once.
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0: 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Where, if you're in Hoboken, you can always stream. It's been a great pleasure, Emily.
1: Yeah, it's been wonderful. Thank you guys for letting me just, this has been really cool to hear, you know, bands that I've only heard talked about in a very, you know, almost a mythical sort of way. it is really cool, though.
2: And I remember it in the context that it was a mythical
0: back in
2: the
0: late 80s, early 90s, where I was here, too. Anyway, we'll be back after a short break.

Hello, my name's Marilyn Ray Beyer, and I'd like to say welcome to the Midnight Special. We're going to be welcoming in May with some very old songs and some very new songs as well on this presentation of the Midnight Special, brought to you from the Rene Crown Public Media Center and made possible in part by Mr. and Mrs. Norman R. Bobbins, the Robert Thomas Bobbins Foundation, and an anonymous donor.

the Jones family, with a song that has 400 years of history, bringing in the May. Hal and Toe and May Song from Norma Waterson and Eliza and Martin Carthy's Holy Heathens and the Old Green Man. We heard from the late Tony Cuff, When Rosie May Comes in with Flowers, from the writing of Robert Burns. Now, here's a song about May and the one that got away.

5 Days in May, a song written by Jim Cuddy and Greg Keelor of the Canadian band Blue Rodeo. They had a hit with it, but oh boy, I love that version by Salamander Crossing. Salamander Crossing later reformed as Ronnie Arbo and Daisy Mayhem, by the by. And we heard Cordelia's Dad, led by Tim Erickson, May Blooming Field. Kind of dark stuff here, but you know, you got to take the dark with the bright sunshine.

It all ends the same. You see why Maisie Owen calls her 2026 debut album Dark on a Sunny Day, and follow the lineage here. Maisie Owen is the daughter of Gwil Owen and the goddaughter of the late David Olney. We heard David Olney's Voices on the Water, a song he co-wrote with Gwil Owen, Maisie's dad. Ed Snodderly, also from Nashville, High in the Rhyme features Amethyst Kia from his 2026 album, Baggage Flies Free. And he is such a respected songwriter, Ed Snodderly is, that the lyrics to the song we heard, The Diamond Stream, are etched into the Country Music Hall of Fame Rotunda. How about a dance?

fall down, you're gonna get dirty now some of the time. And Mr. Money Machine, it gets meaner when you hang around the high dry cleaners. You better put on your britches one leg at a time.

My kind of buzz, ain't no bee, from Cormac McCarthy, a singer-songwriter from the state of Maine, with the 2026 album Walking with the Shadows. The fiddler on that tune, also from Maine, Joyce Anderson. Chicago singer-songwriter Robin Benneman, the bug dance, all six legs of him, from Friday Night Live, Robin Benneman's 2026 album, from the late Malcolm Holcomb, One Leg at a Time, and Dance a Jig, from Corn Maze.

boy, make a pretty ass smile. Put on your britches one leg at a time, and that's a down and a comfy roll with a smile. And I put on your britches. Hey, now, put on them britches. What? Put on your britches, leg at a time, yeah. Put on your britches.

stardust, electrons dancing to a cosmic reel. Light is particle and wave, but even this cannot explain the way it feels.

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Welcome to Folk Alley, your weekly deep dive of the best in folk roots and Americana. I'm your host, Cindy Howes, and today, oh boy, I am pumped. A Bob Dylan tribute show in honor of Bob's birthday. Bob was born, of course, Robert Allen Zimmerman, May 24th, 1941, in Duluth, Minnesota. This first set will start with songs from his early career. How it all started back in 1962, his eponymous debut album, Here's Song to Woody by Bob Dylan.

barn. It looks like it's a dying and it's hardly been born. Hey, Woody Guthrie, but I know that you know all the things that I'm a-saying and many times more. I'm a-singing you yeah, this song, but I can't sing enough. 'Cause there's not many men who've done the things that you've done. Here's to Cisco and Sonny and Leadbelly too.

man that come with the dust and a gone with the wind. I'm leaving tomorrow, but I could leave today.

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People going down to the ground,

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I froze right to the bone. New York Times said it was the coldest winter in 17 years. I didn't feel so cold then. I swung on to my old guitar, grabbed hold of a subway car. After rocking, reeling, rolling, ride, I landed up on the downtown side.

0: Down there and ended up in one of them coffee houses on the block. 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Pulled my cap down over my eyes, headed out for the western skies. So long, New York. Howdy, East Orange.
1: Couple of songs from Bob Dylan's debut album released in 1962, giving us the earliest songs from a future legend. We heard Talkin' New York and Song to Woody. I'm Cindy House, and we are celebrating Bob Dylan's birthday. He was born May 24th, 1941. Coming up right now, we're going to get into some Cat Power songs. So she completely covered the 1966 Royal Albert Hall concert that Dylan did, a very famous concert where he was called Judas on stage. And then he turned around and he said, "I don't believe you." And then he told his band to play, you know what, loud. Incredible. Here's Cat Power.

0: Couple of Dylan songs as recorded live by Cat Power, who recreated the 1966 Royal Albert Hall concert as we celebrate Bob Dylan's birthday. That's Mr. Tambourine Man, and we also heard She Belongs to Me. 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That's at folkalley.com. More Bob Dylan on the way. I'm Cindy Howes, and this is Folk Alley.
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0: I have a couple of newish covers that were recorded last year in 2024 of Bob Dylan. First of all, we'll start with Gabby Moreno. This is from her ninth album, the album Dusk, that showcases her diverse musical prowess as she embraces a whole bunch of different genres of music sung in both English and Spanish. This is sung in English. It's I'll Be Your Baby Tonight. It's Gabby Moreno.
5: Yeah, you want to kick it off, Van Dyke?
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0: tears.
1: Aoife O'Donovan covering Bob Dylan on Folk Alley as we celebrate Bob's birthday. That's a really interesting cover that she put on her latest album, All My Friends. It closes the album and it features parts of Battle Hymn of the Republic, which was a song written by abolitionist writer Julia Ward Howe during the Civil War. Aoife's incredibly interesting album, All My Friends, which was inspired by the passage of the 19th Amendment. And she closes it all with the lonesome death of Hattie Carroll. We heard I'll Be Your Baby Tonight from Gabby Moreno. More Dylan covers now. Here's Willie Nelson and Calexico.

0: Valerie June covering Bob Dylan's Tonight, I'll Be Staying Here With You. And it was Willie Nelson and Calexico with Señor, Tales of Yankee Power. Thanks for listening as we celebrate Bob Dylan's birthday. We have an over 5-hour Bob Dylan tribute playlist running in our Classic Folk stream now through the rest of May that you can check out at folkalley.com or on our mobile app. A couple of Dylan co-writes on the way as we celebrate Bob. I'm Cindy Howes, and you're listening to Folk Alley.
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0: Old Crow Medicine Show incorrectly credited Bob Dylan as writing this next song when, in fact, it was written by Donna Weiss back in the 70s. Dylan recorded a part of it during the Pat Garrett and Billy the Kid sessions in 1973. He sent Old Crow, in the future, he sent Old Crow like a snippet of the song and was like, here, do something with this. So they have since rectified and credited it to Donna Weiss. But classic, hilarious Dylan. Here's Sweet Amarillo.

That's Buddy and Julie Miller with Don't Make Her Cry, which was a song started by Regina McCreary, who got together with Bob Dylan, finished up the song, but then Bob's like, give it to Buddy Miller. Buddy passed it on to Julie, who finished it up. There you go. Don't Make Her Cry. Also, Secret Sisters right before that, and Old Crow Medicine Show, two songs that were co-written with Bob Dylan. It's Cindy Howes on Folk Alley. We are celebrating Bob Dylan's birthday. He was born May 24th, 1941. Up next, Sonny Sweeney, Meeko Marks, Reese Palmer, and Tammy Nielsen covering Bob Dylan.

0: Tim O'Brien from his monumental Bob Dylan covers album Red on Blonde, which I feel like a lot of like bluegrass and Americana-y like trad players, that was the first time they heard Bob Dylan on that Tim O'Brien record, his version of Forever Young. We also did an incredible version of Don't Think Twice, It's All Right from Sonny Sweeney, Miko Marx, Reese Palmer, and Tammy Nielsen, celebrating Bob Dylan's birthday on Folk Alley. You can check out an over 5-hour Bob Dylan tribute playlist running in our classic folk stream now through the rest of May. 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

All right, welcome back to another hour of Folk Alley. I'm Cindy Howes, and we are continuing the birthday tribute to Bob Dylan. He was born 1941 in Duluth, Minnesota. We'll start this off with a track from Nashville Skyline, a really great duet with Bob Dylan and Johnny Cash. This was originally released in 1963 as a solo version. 6 years later, Bob recorded it with Johnny Cash for Nashville Skyline, and I just love the way they sound together, the acoustic guitar. I love when they get the words wrong and sing over each other. Here's Bob Dylan and Johnny Cash.

Joan Baez on Folk Alley doing a song that was written by Bob Dylan. He never recorded it, so she recorded it and released it in 1968. It's Love is Just a Four-Letter Word. And from Nashville Skyline right before that, a duet with Johnny Cash, originally recorded in 1963 on Dylan's second studio album, The Freewheelin' Bob Dylan. It was Girl from the North Country, featuring Johnny Cash. I'm Cindy House. Thank you for joining us today on Folk Alley. We're celebrating Bob Dylan and have an over 5-hour tribute playlist running in our classic folk stream. 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

0: that's another Bob Dylan song that was written and recorded by Bob Dylan, but not released. It was Percy's song, as done by Arlo Guthrie from 1970. It was supposed to be on The Times They Are a Changin', but it was not included on that album. And right before that, it was Dolly Parton featuring Nickel Creek with Blowin' in the Wind. That cover was released in 2005. We're celebrating Bob Dylan's birthday. I'm Cindy Howes. This is Folk Alley.
1: Hi, I'm Meghna Chakrabarty, host of On Point from WBUR. Every day, On Point tries to help make sense of our world. 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

0: This is Ira Glass. On This American Life, we bring you deeply reported stories about some of the most important issues facing our country. But that's not all.
1: Guess what? 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
3: Continuing on our birthday celebration for one Bob Dylan, who was born May 24th, 1941. This is a three-song set of tracks from Dylan's masterpiece, Blood on the Tracks, covered by other people. This first song is a 12-minute version of Tangled Up in Blue. This was requested by Mike, who listens in Elliott, Maine, on Maine Public Radio. All right. Here's Tangled Up in Blue live by the Jerry Garcia Band.

0: That's Brian Sutton wrapping up that set featuring songs from Blood on the Tracks, You're Gonna Make Me Lonesome When You Go, that track released in 2016. Also, Leftover Salmon doing Bob Dylan's Simple Twist of Fate. And it was the epic 12-minute jam of Tangled Up in Blue, recorded live by the Jerry Garcia Band. That was requested by Mike, who is listening on Maine Public Radio. He said he saw the Jerry Garcia Band play that song live in the 80s at the Hampton Beach Club Casino Ballroom. Yes, that in New Hampshire, and fell in love with it. Had to do it for Bob Dylan's birthday. Had to do it for Mike. I'm Cindy Howes. This is Folk Alley.
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0: We're celebrating Bob Dylan's birthday on Folk Alley today, and we have an over five-hour tribute playlist for Bob running on our classic folk stream now through the rest of May, folkalley.com, or on our mobile app. Up next, Dylan covers from a couple of I'm With Her band members who just released a new record as well, by the way. Ring Them Bells was originally on Bob Dylan's beautiful 1989 album, Oh Mercy. We will hear Sarah Jarosz cover it right now. Here's Ring Them Bells on Folk Alley.

Nickel Creek on Folk Alley. Sarah Watkins singing lead on Tomorrow is a Long Time, a song written by Bob Dylan, who we are celebrating today on Folk Alley. Born Robert Allen Zimmerman on May 24th, 1941. Tomorrow is a Long Time. Sarah Watkins and her bandmate right before that, Sarah Jarosz, with Dylan's Ring Them Bells from her second record, Follow Me Down. The Sarahs are in the band I'm With Her, along with Aoife O'Donovan. It's Cindy, and we are celebrating Bob Dylan. Continuing on, the band recorded this song before Bob Dylan did. In 1971, here's When I Paint My Masterpiece.

Wrapping up our Bob Dylan tribute today, The Times They Are a-Changin', featuring a bunch of guests from the Nitty Gritty Dirt Band, Roseanne Cash, Steve Earle, Jason Isbell, The War and Treaty. That was released in 2021 from the Nitty Gritty Dirt Band. I'm Cindy House. Hope you enjoyed our celebration of Bob Dylan for his birthday, May 24th. He was born in 1941. You can get an over 5-hour Bob tribute playlist on our classic folk stream, folkalley.com, or you can get it on our mobile app. Listen to the show again and get the playlist at our website, folkalley.com. I'm Cindy House. This is Folk Alley.

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This time in the Global Village, we celebrate Haitian Flag and Universities Day, a public holiday in Haiti, marking the creation of the Haitian flag, and then a bit later, also to celebrate Haitian universities. We will celebrate with a wide array of sounds and styles and artists from Haiti, beginning with a group that takes its name from one of the early leaders of the Haitian Revolution. This is music from Boukman Experience as we begin this visit to the Global Village.

0: We are celebrating a holiday in Haiti today on the 18th of May. It is Haitian Flag and Universities Day. It is a holiday that marked initially the creation of the Haitian flag in 1803 and then over a century later. Also, Universities Day was added to highlight the role of the educational system in Haiti. And we are using this as an opportunity to celebrate Haitian music. And there are some of the premier bands in a roots style of music that also draws on the traditions and rhythms and spirits of voodoo, starting with the Boukman Experience group. And they actually take their name from a voodoo priest who was one of the key figures in the Haitian Revolution. And from their album Voodoo Age, we heard Kempa Sote. We heard Bukanginen after that from their album Revenue with Those Men Are Dangerous. And there at the end, we heard the group Ram from their August 1791 album, which marks the date of the start of the Haitian Revolution. As, again, we are highlighting music from Haiti for Haitian Flag and Universities Day. We'll take a quick break. When we return, we'll turn our attention to one of the most popular styles of music in Haiti, the compa style, and one of the premier bands in that style, Tabu Combo. We'll hear them with Compa Mania in just a minute when we're back here in the Global Village.
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4: On the next Blue Dimensions, the album Triumvirate from pianist Billy Childs. Johnny Meister, Billy Childs revisits some of his best compositions from decades ago in a trio on the next Blue Dimension.

0: The Mini All-Stars here in the Global Village, made up of a group of Haitian musicians based in New York and put together by the Mini Records label. And they're from their album SOS. We heard the title track. We also heard Coupe Cloué in front of that from the album Maximum Compa from Haiti. Coupe Cloué, who added some of that Congolese rumba influence into his music, very popular in Africa as well as in Haiti. A very distinctive sound that he had. And we heard one of his classics, Killebois, from the Maximum Compa from Haiti album. And we heard Compa Mania in front of that, one of the premier compa groups from Haiti, Tabu Kambo, from their Rassemble album. As we celebrate a holiday in Haiti, it is Haitian Flag and Universities Day, and an excuse for us to share some music from Haitian bands from a number of different places around the world. And in the case of the group that we'll hear after a quick break, drawing on music from other parts of the world as well, the group Laku Music did a release called Haitianola that teamed them up with musicians from the Crescent City. A big musical interaction and a lot of musical similarities between those two places that they explored. And we'll hear a piece that they did along with Haitian American artist Layla McCalla when we're back in just a minute here in the Global Village.
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3: When you listen to Folk Alley, you experience a tradition that's been handed down for hundreds of years. I'm Elena C., and Folk Alley is a link in the chain that includes the ancient child ballads and the latest releases from your favorite singer-songwriters. Bluegrass, Celtic, Americana blues, and much more. It's all part of the Folk Alley mix. You'll also meet the performers and hear exclusive recordings, so I hope you'll join me each week on Folk Alley.

sharing some of the connections between the Crescent City and Haiti in that round here in the Global Village. There at the end from what I believe was the very first major labeled U.S. release that featured music from Haiti, and it was put together in a project from filmmaker Jonathan Demme and brought together a number of different artists. In that particular case, teaming up the Neville Brothers out of the Crescent City with the Haitian group Les Frères Parents. And we heard Sandu Kila, or My Blood, a song that

Forêt Poran. And we heard Sanu Kila, or My Blood, a song that the Nevilles also had recorded on one of their own albums, and Laku Music in front of that from their Heishi Enola album that brought them together with a number of Crescent City artists, including the Preservation Hall Jazz Band that appears on the release. And on the track that we heard, it was cellist and former member of the Carolina Chocolate Drops, Layla McCalla. Rassemblement is the piece that we heard from Laku Music. As we've been celebrating Haitian public holiday, Haitian flag, and Universities Day, and an opportunity for us to share a few of the sounds to come from Haiti, a reminder that the playlist for this and all of our shows, information about upcoming shows, world music news, videos, and more, all of that on our Facebook page. That is at facebook.com/globalvillageradio. You can also get in touch with us there or by email at info@kmuw.org. Global Village is a production of KMUW, Wichita Public Radio. I'm Chris Heim. We'll wrap up with one last one, and this from another impressive Haitian compilation. A rarity, but a great set that brought together a variety of sounds from Haiti from the 60s and 70s. And here's some music from Scorpio Universal.

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4: 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I'm Elena C., and Folk Alley is a link in the chain that includes the ancient child ballads and the latest releases from your favorite singer-songwriters. 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
10: The Supreme Court's decision to weaken the Voting Rights Act has led to calls from top Democrats to reform the court. For the next installment of our politics series, If You Can Keep It, we return to our conversations about reforming the Supreme Court and what it would take to actually do it. That's next time on 1A.

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2: 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Cancer. For some, it's one of life's fiercest foes. But not at the James, where a team of nearly 300 specialists and over 1,500 researchers are working together to create a cancer-free world.
1: 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I'm Erin Gottsacker. In Cincinnati, local parks have been using an ingredient called biochar to help trees grow. They've been purchasing it from out of state, but soon the city will be making its own. 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
4: On Arbor Day in 2025, Cincinnati Mayor Aftab Purville hyped up students at an elementary school.
3: And here's the most exciting thing, guys. You are part of history. So today, we are using a magical ingredient for the first time in Cincinnati's history. It's called biochar. Yeah.
4: Biochar is more science than magic, but it's pretty powerful. The charcoal-like material can enrich soil and keep climate-warming carbon out of the atmosphere. Here's how that works. Cincinnati Parks Director Jason Barron says the parks produce a lot of wood waste, like dead trees and trimmed branches.
5: And that wood waste was just decomposing and releasing that carbon back into the air. And this allows us to take what we already have and turn it into something that's beneficial not just for us, but for others.
4: To make biochar, wood is burned at a high temperature with little oxygen, which traps the carbon so it can't get out. When biochar is mixed with compost or manure, it becomes an excellent fertilizer, helping plants grow faster and taking even more carbon out of the atmosphere. Cincinnati is working with a private company, Carbon Harvest, to build a warehouse with a machine that can make biochar on a large scale, at least 300 tons a year. About two-thirds will be sold, making the project financially self-sustaining in the long run. Barron says what's left will be mixed with manure from a farm and equestrian center at a county park, then used to plant trees in Cincinnati.
5: The goal of the project, of course, is to grow trees faster and therefore increase our urban canopy and increase all of the benefits that has.
4: Neighborhoods with fewer trees experience more flooding and higher temperatures. And in Cincinnati, lower-income neighborhoods tend to have the fewest trees. Crystal Courtney is trying to change that. She manages urban forestry with Cincinnati Parks and just last month helped plant 27 trees at an elementary school in Over the Rhine.
6: The biochar and the compost will provide more nutrients than what you see kind of in our very clayey soil here. So we'll hold more nutrients and moisture close to the root system.
4: Newly planted trees often struggle in urban environments. Research says a biochar and compost mix helps urban trees grow faster and live longer. Its worldwide potential is much broader. Making biochar can also produce a type of renewable energy. And when it comes to resource-intensive agriculture, biochar can increase crop yields while decreasing dependence on climate-polluting fertilizers. So could biochar save the world?
7: Climate change is such a humongous problem that humanity and planet Earth has never seen before.
4: That's Ratan Lal, Distinguished University Professor of Soil Science at The Ohio State University. He says we need to stop burning fossil fuels, too.
7: For this humongous problem, there is no one solution. Everything is on the table.
4: That includes biochar. And Jason Barron says Cincinnati wants to lead the way. He's hoping other cities follow in their footsteps and start making biochar, too.
5: They'll see the success we have and other people want to do it. And then ultimately that will lead to not just healthier, faster growing trees in Cincinnati, but faster growing trees throughout the region. And then growing that industry and growing that technology across the country.
4: For the Ohio Newsroom, I'm Becca Costello reporting with Isabel Nisley.
1: 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We'll talk with you tomorrow.
8: Good morning. I'm Abiona Boyer at the BBC. The head of the Africa Centres for Disease Control says hygiene is key to minimising the risk of the current Ebola outbreak in the absence of vaccines and effective medicines. Jean Kaseya said special care had to be taken around funerals of those infected. The BBC's Thomas Mukauna is in Nairobi.
9: The reason this is important is because DRC is smack in the middle of Africa and around it are nine countries. All those nine countries are presumably on high alert, especially the ones to the eastern side of DRC, particularly that South Sudan and Uganda.
8: The Dutch cruise ship at the center of a deadly hantavirus outbreak is approaching the Netherlands port city of Rotterdam, where it is due to dock in the coming hours. Tom Bailey reports.
0: Most of those on board were evacuated last week when the vessel moored off the coast of Tenerife, but a 25-person crew and two medical staff remained for the final leg. They will begin a period of quarantine once back ashore, with a thorough cleaning and disinfection process of the Hondius then commencing.
8: And the union representing Samsung Electronics workers has vowed to press ahead with a strike in South Korea this week, despite a court injunction to ensure production isn't disrupted. Jake Kwon is in Seoul.
10: If we look at the first 3 months of this year, their operating profit, $38 billion, and that is 8 times the profit from the same time last year. So what the union is saying is that we want a bigger cut of this sudden windfall.
8: I'm Abiona Boya at the BBC in London.
11: 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Let's take a look at the weather forecast for today. It's going to be a warm day, sunshine, high temperatures near 90. For tonight, partly cloudy, lows in the mid and upper 60s, sunshine tomorrow with highs near 90, and right now we have temperatures close to 60. The Trump administration opposes most efforts to fight climate change, but local governments in blue and red states are taking action on their own.
12: At the end of the day, mayors are committed to delivering good public services to their cities, and that's not really a partisan issue.
11: Coming up on Morning Edition, more on whether these projects added up can reduce emissions in a meaningful way. We'll take a look at that with Julia Simon in about 7 minutes, so stick around. Later this afternoon at 1 o'clock, you can join us for Fresh Air. 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
13: On the next Fresh Air, growing up underground, the son of two American revolutionaries. Bernardine Dorn and Bill Ayers were leaders of the Weather Underground, the radical group that planted bombs and collaborated with the Black Panthers to protest the war in Vietnam and racism. Their son, Zaid Ayers Dorn, has a new memoir. Join us.
11: Fresh Air is coming up at 1 o'clock this afternoon on your NPR station, WOUB. 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It's Monday, so of course we've got Antiques Roadshow for you. Coming up on the Roadshow in the first hour, it's Junk in the Trunk, episode 15. And then the Roadshow takes us to the Cheekwood Estate and Gardens. Antiques Roadshow tonight at 8 o'clock. And that's on WOUB TV, channel 20.1. Few stories we're following in the WOUB newsroom. An Ohio bill to crack down on deep fakes got some edits. We take a look at that. And a lawsuit over Ohio's EdChoice voucher program is heading to an appeals court. Those stories and more can be found in the online newsroom on our website and on the WOUB public media app. On this Monday morning, you're listening to Morning Edition on your NPR station. Have a good day.
14: It's Morning Edition from NPR News. I'm E. Martinez.
15: And I'm Leila Fadel. Good morning. The fate of an injured and wayward humpback whale captivated people around the world since March. The whale got stranded along Germany's Baltic coast. There was a dramatic rescue effort to tow him back to the Atlantic Ocean. But as NPR's Rob Schmitz reports, the story ended this weekend when its body was found off a Danish island.
16: The young adult male humpback, its mouth injured from a fishing net, had first beached himself off the German coast of the Baltic Sea in late March, leading to a local rescue effort by scientists. But in the following weeks, the animal beached himself again and again as he swam further east into the Baltic. And he developed a skin disease brought on by the low salinity of the Baltic, a body of water where humpbacks are rarely seen. Each rescue attempt garnered more and more media attention, where his survival became a cause celeb, and he was nicknamed Timmy.
17: Of course, we are also very emotional about the whale.
16: At the time, Burkhard Baschek of the German Oceanographic Museum was leading the rescue efforts and told NPR Timmy should be left in peace to die.
17: And we know that's also expected and also like the right thing in that moment to rescue the whale. We've done everything to do so. But the question is, to which extent?
16: But social media influencers criticized the scientists' every move, leading to threats of violence against scientists who said the whale was likely about to die. Others thought killing the whale might be more humane. At the time, Till Backhaus, the environment minister of the German state of Mecklenburg-Pomerania, ruled that out.
18: Die Harpune ist das Vergiften, eine Sprengladung, um in das Maul zu geben und das zu sprengen.
16: We could harpoon it.

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1: Today from the Ohio Newsroom, the magic of biochar.
2: 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Cancer. For some, it's one of life's fiercest foes. But not at the James, where a team of nearly 300 specialists and over 1,500 researchers are working together to create a cancer-free world.
1: This week, the Ohio Newsroom is joining NPR to tell local stories about climate solutions as the federal government walks back environmental regulations. I'm Erin Gottsacker. In Cincinnati, local parks have been using an ingredient called biochar to help trees grow. They've been purchasing it from out of state, but soon the city will be making its own. From Ohio Newsroom member station WVXU, and with support from Isabel Nisley, Becca Costello reports.
3: Make some noise if you love trees.
4: On Arbor Day in 2025, Cincinnati Mayor Aftab Purville hyped up students at an elementary school.
3: And here's the most exciting thing, guys. You are part of history. So today, we are using a magical ingredient for the first time in Cincinnati's history. It's called biochar. Yeah.
4: Biochar is more science than magic, but it's pretty powerful. The charcoal-like material can enrich soil and keep climate-warming carbon out of the atmosphere. Here's how that works. Cincinnati Parks Director Jason Barron says the parks produce a lot of wood waste, like dead trees and trimmed branches.
5: And that wood waste was just decomposing and releasing that carbon back into the air. And this allows us to take what we already have and turn it into something that's beneficial, not just for us, but for others.
4: To make biochar, wood is burned at a high temperature with little oxygen, which traps the carbon so it can't get out. When biochar is mixed with compost or manure, it becomes an excellent fertilizer, helping plants grow faster and taking even more carbon out of the atmosphere. Cincinnati is working with a private company, Carbon Harvest, to build a warehouse with a machine that can make biochar on a large scale, at least 300 tons a year. About two-thirds will be sold, making the project financially self-sustaining in the long run. Barron says what's left will be mixed with manure from a farm and equestrian center at a county park, then used to plant trees in Cincinnati.
5: The goal of the project, of course, is to grow trees faster and therefore increase our urban canopy and increase all of the benefits that has.
4: Neighborhoods with fewer trees experience more flooding and higher temperatures. And in Cincinnati, lower-income neighborhoods tend to have the fewest trees. Crystal Courtney is trying to change that. She manages urban forestry with Cincinnati Parks and just last month helped plant 27 trees at an elementary school in Over the Rhine.
6: The biochar and the compost will provide more nutrients than what you see kind of in our very clayey soil here. So we'll hold more nutrients and moisture close to the root system.
4: Newly planted trees often struggle in urban environments. Research says a biochar and compost mix helps urban trees grow faster and live longer. Its worldwide potential is much broader. Making biochar can also produce a type of renewable energy. And when it comes to resource-intensive agriculture, biochar can increase crop yields while decreasing dependence on climate-polluting fertilizers. So could biochar save the world?
7: Climate change is such a humongous problem that humanity and planet Earth has never seen before.
4: That's Ratan Lal, Distinguished University Professor of Soil Science at The Ohio State University. He says we need to stop burning fossil fuels, too.
7: For this humongous problem, there is no one solution. Everything is on the table.
4: That includes biochar. And Jason Barron says Cincinnati wants to lead the way. He's hoping other cities follow in their footsteps and start making biochar, too.
5: They'll see the success we have and other people want to do it. And then ultimately that will lead to not just healthier, faster growing trees in Cincinnati, but faster growing trees throughout the region. And then growing that industry and growing that technology across the country.
4: For the Ohio Newsroom, I'm Becca Costello reporting with Isabel Nisley.
1: That's all today from the Ohio Newsroom. We'll talk with you tomorrow.
8: Good morning. I'm Abiona Boya at the BBC. The cruise ship at the centre of the deadly hantavirus outbreak has arrived at the Dutch port city of Rotterdam, where remaining crew and medics will enter quarantine. They're all asymptomatic, but face a possible 6 weeks isolation. This Rotterdam resident said they only had a few concerns.
9: It was scary at first because of, like, we've had COVID before. Upon doing a bit of research, hantavirus is rather old. It's not a new thing necessarily, so we'll probably figure something out and get on top of it again.
8: Israeli forces are intercepting the latest aid flotilla attempting to break Israel's naval blockade of Gaza. They were seen boarding one of the vessels of the activist group Global Samud in international waters off Cyprus. The BBC's Yalan Nell is in Jerusalem.
0: Israeli reports say that Israeli soldiers detained activists on board and were transferring them to Israel. Communication with some boats has been lost, the flotilla organisers say, while others are still sailing southwest of Cyprus.
8: The World Food Programme's deputy head says the ongoing closure of the Strait of Hormuz due to the US-Israeli war on Iran is affecting the UN agency's ability to provide aid to the world's most desperate people. Carl Scow is a WFP deputy head.
10: There are so many levels and impact on food security. If I take the most immediate, it's the humanitarian crisis in Lebanon. It's also the deterioration of the situation in Gaza. At the next level, it's the increase in price for our operations. Fuel is really closely involved in when we do business.
8: I'm Abiona Boya at the BBC in London.
11: We'll hear more from the BBC at 9 o'clock on the BBC News Hour. And, of course, that's right here on your NPR station, WOUB Public Media. Let's take a look at the weather forecast for today. It's going to be a warm day, sunshine, high temperatures near 90. For tonight, partly cloudy, lows in the mid and upper 60s. Sunshine tomorrow with highs near 90. And right now we have temperatures close to 60. The Trump administration opposes most efforts to fight climate change, but local governments in blue and red states are taking action on their own.
12: At the end of the day, mayors are committed to delivering good public services to their cities, and that's not really a partisan issue.
11: Coming up on Morning Edition, more on whether these projects added up can reduce emissions in a meaningful way. We'll take a look at that with Julia Simon in about 7 minutes, so stick around. Later this afternoon at 1 o'clock, you can join us for Fresh Air. 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
13: 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Bernardine Dorn and Bill Ayers were leaders of the Weather Underground, the radical group that planted bombs and collaborated with the Black Panthers to protest the war in Vietnam and racism. Their son, Zaid Ayers Dorn, has a new memoir. 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
11: 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It's Monday, so of course we've got Antiques Roadshow for you. Coming up on the Roadshow, in the first hour, it's Junk in the Trunk, episode 15. And then the Roadshow takes us to the Cheekwood Estate and Gardens. Antiques Roadshow tonight at 8 o'clock. And that's on WOUB TV, channel 20.1. Few stories we're following in the WOUB newsroom. An Ohio bill to crack down on deep fakes got some edits. We take a look at that. And a lawsuit over Ohio's EdChoice voucher program is heading to an appeals court. Those stories and more can be found in the online newsroom on our website and on the WOUB public media app. On this Monday morning, you're listening to Morning Edition on your NPR station. Have a good day.
14: It's Morning Edition from NPR News. I'm E. Martinez.
15: And I'm Leila Faldin. The fate of an injured and wayward humpback whale captivated people around the world since March. The whale got stranded along Germany's Baltic coast. There was a dramatic rescue effort to tow him back to the Atlantic Ocean. But as NPR's Rob Schmitz reports, the story ended this weekend when its body was found off a Danish island.
16: The young adult male humpback, its mouth injured from a fishing net, had first beached himself off the German coast of the Baltic Sea in late March, leading to a local rescue effort by scientists. But in the following weeks, the animal beached himself again and again as he swam further east into the Baltic. And he developed a skin disease brought on by the low salinity of the Baltic, a body of water where humpbacks are rarely seen. Each rescue attempt garnered more and more media attention, where his survival became a cause celeb, and he was nicknamed Timmy.
17: Of course, we are also very emotional about the whale.
16: At the time, Burkhard Baschek of the German Oceanographic Museum was leading the rescue efforts and told NPR Timmy should be left in peace to die.
17: And we know that's also expected, and also that the right thing in that moment to rescue the whale. We've done everything to do so. But the question is, to which extent?
16: But social media influencers criticized the scientists' every move, leading to threats of violence against scientists who said the whale was likely about to die. Others thought killing the whale might be more humane. At the time, Till Backhaus, the environment minister of the German state of Mecklenburg-Pomerania, ruled that out.
18: Die Harpune, das Vergiften, eine Sprengladung, um in das Maul zu geben und das zu sprengen.
16: We could harpoon it, we could poison it, we could put explosives into its mouth and detonate them, but all of these measures are unacceptable to me, he said. Backhaus did approve a plan by two German business moguls who donated nearly $2 million to coax Timmy into a water-filled barge in late April. The 26,000-pound Timmy swam into the barge, and he was towed to the North Sea near Denmark. The rescue effort was popular in Germany, but it also caught the critical eye of political analysts, with one drawing a comparison between Timmy's plight and that of the German government. According to the miracle belief surrounding the whale, wrote commentator Niels Minkmar, this will end with him waving at the cameras as fit as Flipper. So too does the government want to steer Germany back to a golden age, he wrote. Europe's largest economy lies waiting on the sandbank. We, Minkmar wrote, are Timmy. Over the weekend, 2 weeks after Timmy was released into the North Sea, residents of the Danish island of Anholt saw the carcass of a humpback had washed up in the shallows. Divers found a tracking device on its back and confirmed the dead whale was Timmy. He was found hundreds of miles southeast of where humans had released him, and he was moving back towards the Baltic Sea.

0: maybe think that we'd be better off. But a huge majority of Cubans don't agree with this. We don't want to be another Haiti. We don't want to be another Puerto Rico.
1: Y no queremos eso para nuestro pueblo.
2: But a lot of Cubans might also, I mean, they may not like what the US is doing, but they may welcome a change to the regime. They may welcome an end to repression. They may want an end to an economic model that hasn't served them. They may want free elections.
1: A ver, él no tiene idea de lo que está.
0: There isn't that much of an idea of what's going on in Cuba, is it? When you speak about democracy, where does that come from? The word democracy is of Greek origins. The Cuban people is discussing their law. Democracy means it's for the people. So if that's not democracy and freedom, I don't know what that is. But the concepts, the ideas that come from Europe, that socialism is not freedom, that's a big mistake. And that's not from me. That's not my idea, really. It comes from Marx and Engels, who studied this in the UK, actually. They studied how society succumbed to capitalism. So why don't you look at things a different way? Why don't you look at things from a different perspective? You should be the ones changing. You should be the ones opening your minds.
2: Aleida, I can hear that you are still a true believer in the revolution. Your father's daughter, even though it's many years since he died. Nonetheless, do you think that Cuba is currently living through one of its greatest crises since the revolution?
0: Of course, with this criminal blockade, what the US is trying to do is to asphyxiate us. But think about the meaning of what you call embargo in English. Embargo is removing the rights to trade. And okay, we could respect that from the US, but what the US is trying to do is to stop other countries to do trade with Cuba, and that's asphyxiating us. And that's only just because we want to live differently. But the US, they have removed all the rights from us to exist. But luckily, there's still solidarity in many, many parts of the world. Even in the UK, people react to this, and solidarity remains.
3: That was Aleida Guevara, the daughter of Che Guevara, speaking to Tim Franks from her home in Havana. That's it for this edition of NewsHour. I'm Samantha Simmons. 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
5: The Supreme Court made major decisions on voting just days ahead of primary elections. How else is the court subverting norms? From WAMU and NPR in Washington, this is 1A. Hi, I'm Jen White.
6: And I'm Todd Zwillick. Today on our weekly series, If You Can Keep It, part two of our look at reforming the Supreme Court.
5: The court's decision to further weaken the Voting Rights Act of 1965 lets Alabama use a map the court originally deemed racially discriminatory, and just in time for the state's primary election tomorrow.
6: For some people, it's a step too far in the wrong direction, like Illinois Democratic Congressman Sean Casten.
7: Make absolutely no mistake, the agenda of this Supreme Court and the agenda

0: the last word.
1: I agree. I think that it's up to us to create the political momentum and political opportunity for Supreme Court reform. We've already seen the court is both very unpopular, and there are a number of reforms like ethics, term limits that have broadened bipartisan support. And so I think what we need to see in the coming years is increased public clamoring so that members of Congress, as well as the Supreme Court, are feeling that pressure, and that we have the opportunity to really rethink the way this institution is functioning our democracy.
0: Well, that's Alicia Bannon. She's the director of the Judiciary Program at the Brennan Center for Justice. Also with us, Daniel Epps, a professor at Washington University School of Law and co-host of the podcast Divided Argument, and Kate Shaw, professor of law at the University of Pennsylvania and co-host of the Strict Scrutiny podcast. Thanks to you all. Tomorrow, 1A will broadcast live from American University for the nation's 250th birthday. Nyla Boodoo will moderate a discussion on religious liberty and how it's shaping the country. I'll be back on Thursday. Today's producer was Haley Blassingame. This program comes to you from WAMU, part of American University in Washington, distributed by NPR. I'm Jen White.
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2: 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A news update from NPR begins in 1 minute. I'll be back at 4 after with a look at the latest regional news from the WOUB newsroom. It's 11 o'clock and 1A continues.
0: What if the next cyber attack doesn't arrive as a suspicious email with a shady link, but as a perfectly normal-seeming Zoom call? From WAMU and NPR in Washington, this is 1A. Hi, I'm Jen White. For years, cybersecurity advice focused on the same basic defenses. Use strong passwords, don't click suspicious links, enable two-factor authentication. But what happens when the threat no longer looks suspicious and the attack is built not around malicious code, but ordinary human interaction? Our Cyber Monday series returns with a crypto crime case study and what you need to know. And we want your questions along the way. You can always email us at 1a@wamu.org or talk to us using our app, 1A Vox Pop.
6: Live from NPR News in Washington, I'm Korva Coleman. President Trump is moving to dismiss a $10 billion lawsuit he filed against the Internal Revenue Service. This is over the leak of his tax returns. NPR's Carrie Johnson reports Democrats in Congress are trying to intervene.
7: Lawyers for Trump have filed a notice to dismiss the unprecedented lawsuit against the government he leads. They say U.S. District Judge Kathleen Williams should have no role in probing the resolution of the case. But 93 Democrats in

0: around the stuff that this is always happening. Be paranoid. Anybody that reaches out to you with something that sounds too good to be true probably is, which is unfortunate because I like to also believe in the, you know, goodwill of people reaching out. But yeah, paranoia.
1: That's Isaac Patka. He's the Certification Initiative Lead for the Security Alliance. Isaac, thank you for this very real conversation. We appreciate it. Today's producer was Chris Castano with help from Click Here's Megan Dietrich. This program comes to you from WAMU, part of American University in Washington, distributed by NPR. I'm Jen White. Thanks for listening, and we'll talk more soon. This is 1A.
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3: 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Coming up at 2 o'clock this afternoon, Here and Now gets underway. This is one of the stories they'll have for us on today's show.
4: I'm Peter O'Dowd. In a new essay collection, National Book Award winner Jesmyn Ward reflects on why she continues to live in a state with a troubled racial history.
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6: The Trump administration says the U.S. Forest Service is undergoing a major and long overdue reorganization.
7: What we're trying to do is push decision-making down to the ground so the men and women on the ground give them more responsibility and authority to make decisions and to remove some of middle management and to move people more resources to the forest.
6: The reorg includes moving Forest Service headquarters to Salt Lake City, closing almost every regional office, and shutting down 75% of the Forest Service's research. Critics say this isn't a reorganization, it's an evisceration.
8: Everywhere in the country where there are public lands, federal public lands, the very nature that they're public means that we collectively own them. And what the Trump administration effectively is doing is trying to privatize what has been and should remain public lands, public owned, and public managed.
6: I'm Meghna Chakrabarty. Today on Point, the future of the Forest Service. Stay with us.
9: Live from NPR News, I'm Lakshmi Singh. President Trump has dropped his multi-billion dollar lawsuit against the Internal Revenue Service, according to court filings today. The development comes after a judge in Florida raised questions about whether the case was properly filed. In a statement, the department said the $1.7 billion fund will allow the DOJ to settle and pay cases. ABC News first reported the fund would be used to assist people who believe they were wrongfully investigated and prosecuted under the Biden administration. The department said the legal precedent of the fund came from the Obama-era Keep-Siegel case, which created a $760 million fund to redress various decades-old claims of racism against the federal government. The White House says China has agreed to purchase at least $17 billion of American agricultural goods. That follows President Trump's visit to Beijing last week. The Chinese side has given far fewer details. We have more from NPR's Jennifer Pak.
10: China says it reached a preliminary agreement with the U.S. on agricultural trade and

It's On Point on WOUB Public Media. Thanks for spending part of your day with us here on WOUB. Looking at the weather forecast for the rest of the day, lots of blue sky overhead with temperatures warming up to around 90. Partly cloudy tonight, lows in the mid and upper 60s, sunshine tomorrow with the high of 90 again. And right now we have temperatures in the lower and mid 80s.

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2: 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Briggs praises the film's blend of family comedy, murder mystery, and surprisingly thoughtful themes about mortality and community, calling it one of his standout movies of 2026. 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It's 1 o'clock, and fresh air is next.
7: From WHYY in Philadelphia, I'm Terry Gross with Fresh Air. Today, growing up underground and on the run, we talk with Zaid Ayers Dorn. His mother, Bernadine Dorn, was a leader of SDS, the Student Anti-Vietnam War Group. She also led a faction that broke away and formed the Weather Underground, advocating armed resistance. Zaid's father, Bill Ayers, was also active in SDS and the Weather Underground. In a new memoir, Zaid wrestles with questions.
8: What turned somebody into a revolutionary? How did my mom go from a law student and a civil rights activist to a top 10 most wanted fugitive and a person who advocated bombing government buildings?
7: Zaid wonders, why did his parents decide to have children while they were still militants, risking imprisonment or death? And what were the consequences for Zaid? First news.
9: Live from NPR News, I'm Lakshmi Singh. President Trump has moved to abandon his $10 billion case against the IRS over the leak of his tax returns years ago. NPR's Carrie Johnson reports the settlement creates a path for the president's allies to recover money from taxpayers.
10: The Justice Department says the president will receive an apology but no direct financial payments. Instead, DOJ will create an anti-weaponization fund, some $1.7 billion, to compensate people who were targeted by the Biden administration. Acting Attorney General Todd Blanche says the machinery of government should never be weaponized against Americans. Nearly 100 Democrats in Congress are trying to block the move. Senator Elizabeth Warren of Massachusetts says the new pool of money is, quote, corruption on steroids, a slush fund to reward MAGA allies. Watchdogs warn the new fund could be used to reward people who rioted at the U.S. Capitol nearly 5 years ago. Carrie Johnson, NPR News, Washington.
9: The Trump administration says it's adopting even more screening measures and restricting people who do not have U.S. passports from entering the country if they have recently been in 3 African nations affected by a growing Ebola outbreak. The Centers for Disease Control and Prevention says it's helping move Americans who've been affected by the current Ebola outbreak in Democratic Republic of Congo and Uganda. Michael Koloki explains the CDC says 89 people are reported to have died since the start of this latest outbreak.
11: The CDC did not indicate the location of the small group of affected U.S. citizens or where they would be moved to, but said that at the moment,

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1: So I spent the past year trying to figure out what news designed for 21st century humans might look like. 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
3: 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I'll have regional news headlines for you, and then the first of 2 hours of Here and Now. 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The next movie is Roadrunner, tomorrow evening at 7 p.m. All are welcome. Let's take another quick look at the weather forecast. You can expect a beautiful day today, the high around 91 degrees. It will be breezy, though, south winds gusting up to 22 miles per hour. We are WOUB-FM Athens, WOUC-FM Cambridge, WOUL-FM Ironton, WOUH-FM Chillicothe, and WOUZ-FM Zanesville.

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And from DuckDuckGo, who believes AI should be optional and

0: Allow jurors to see some key pieces of evidence, not others. Here's WNYC Samantha Max.
1: When local police arrested Mangione at a McDonald's in Altoona, Pennsylvania, they found a cell phone, a loaded magazine, a passport, and a computer chip in his backpack. Judge Gregory Caro says a jury cannot see those items because police found them through an illegal search. But jurors will be allowed to see a gun, a silencer, and a notebook that officers uncovered later. The judge says that search followed proper protocols.
0: That's Samantha Max reporting. From Washington, this is NPR News.
2: And now a look at the WOUB News. I'm Robin Barnes. The group of volunteers trying to get a constitutional ban on large data centers before voters this fall has released its first signature total. It's unlikely all the signatures collected so far are valid, and the number is far short of the hundreds of thousands of signatures needed, but the group is pleased so far. State House correspondent Karen Kassler reports.
3: The group Ohio Residents for Responsible Development, or Conserve Ohio, has gathered 25,000 signatures in 5 weeks. But organizer Austin Bauerchter says that's a preliminary total with more signatures not yet counted. And he says he knows some will see that number and think the effort isn't serious.
4: 25,000, which is like 6%, and we got like a month and a half before July 1st. I'm proud of that. This thing didn't even exist 75 days ago.
3: The group needs more than 413,000 valid signatures in half of Ohio's counties by July 1st to make this fall's ballot. Recent similar petition drives have turned in more than 700,000 signatures to account for invalid ones. But Bauerchter says if they don't make it this year, next year's ballot is a possibility. Karen Kassler at the Ohio Public Radio State House News Bureau.
2: Columbus Police Chief Elaine Bryant will remain as chief for the next 5 years. Mayor Andrew Ginther made the announcement Thursday afternoon. Bryant was named chief in 2021. Public media member station WOSU reports the Mayor Ginther cited declining homicide and violent crime rates among the positive trends during Bryant's tenure as chief. He said that 5 years ago at this time, Columbus had 73 homicides. So far this year, the city has had 21 homicides. 3 months after the U.S.-Israeli war with Iran began, gas prices around our listening area are between 65% and 72% higher. The average price for a gallon of regular in Ohio is $4.54 today, 16 cents lower than last Monday. Diesel is averaging 15 cents higher at $6.09 per gallon. More news in our online newsroom, woub.org/news.

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1: 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Coming up right after the latest news from NPR, stay tuned as a second hour of Here and Now brings you more of the day's vital stories and deep dive interviews. 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Turning to the weather forecast from the National Weather Service, we are looking at a hot and breezy day today. Expect sunny.

0: Service. We are looking at a hot and breezy day today. Expect sunny skies this afternoon, high near 91 degrees, driven by a south wind of 11 miles per hour and gusts reaching up to 22. Tonight, things clear out slightly to become partly cloudy with a low dipping down to 67 degrees, and the daytime winds will die down, becoming calm as the evening progresses. Moving into tomorrow, another mostly sunny hot day, high near 91 degrees. 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Thank you so much for your continued support of this station. Up next is the news.
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3: And I'm Scott Tong. This is Here and Now. Coming up, what did last week's summit change or reveal about the U.S.-China superpower relationship? We asked Kurt Campbell, an architect of American policy toward Beijing.
4: The interdependence between the United States and China cuts both ways. Yes, we can take steps that might hurt China, but they can do the same to us.
2: Also, a new Ebola outbreak is sickening and killing people in the Democratic Republic of Congo and Uganda. And
5: I'm a blues killer.
2: New music from the indie pop band Muna explores the friction between existential despair and hope. Coming up, Here and Now.
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6: Live from NPR News, I'm Lakshmi Singh. President Trump's dropping his $10 billion lawsuit against the IRS for leaked tax returns. In exchange, the Justice Department's announcing a $1.7 billion compensation fund that critics say will help enrich Trump allies targeted during the Biden administration. NPR's Carrie Johnson has been following the case.
7: No one in Washington can remember anything like this ever happening before. And since this lawsuit was filed about 5 months ago, ethics people and even some government officials have been kind of concerned about the optics of this.
6: NPR's Carrie Johnson reporting. Several primary elections take place tomorrow. They include Kentucky, where President Trump won in 2024 with more than 60% of the vote. Republican candidates in two races are hoping to win, even if Trump does not endorse them. From member station WUKY, Karen Czar has details.
8: Candidates have clamored for Trump's endorsement, like Andy Barr.
9: I'll always support Trump.
8: Barr got Trump's endorsement over challenger Daniel Cameron for the Kentucky U.S. Senate seat that will be vacated by Mitch McConnell. Trump also endorsed Ed Gowrine in his race for the 4th District congressional seat. Opponent Thomas Massie has become one of Trump's most vocal critics, in particular over the handling of the Epstein files. Still, Massie's ads call on Trump supporters.
10: I agree with President Trump a whole lot more than I disagree with him.
8: Only registered Republicans and Democrats can vote in Kentucky's state primary races. For NPR News, I'm Karen Czar in Lexington.
6: Fire crews in Minnesota have made progress battling two large wildfires that erupted last weekend amid dry, windy conditions. Kirsty Marone of Minnesota Public Radio News has the latest.
11: The first fire broke out Friday afternoon along the north shore of Lake Superior. It quickly grew to more than 350 acres and burned more than 30 buildings. Officials say as of today, the fire is now 62% contained. On Saturday, a second blaze broke out in a wooded region of north-central Minnesota and exploded to more than 1,600 acres. Some residents were forced to leave their homes, though so far no houses or cabins have been destroyed. That fire is now 20% contained. Crews used water-scooping planes to douse both fires, while ground crews used bulldozers to dig containment lines. The cause of both fires remains under investigation. I'm Kirsty Marone in Cross Lake, Minnesota.
6: Been a rough start to the work week for about 250,000 daily commuters in the New York City area. Five unions representing about half of the Long Island Railroad's workforce are on strike for a third day against the Metropolitan Transit Authority. Went on strike over the weekend over demands affecting salaries and health care premiums. the urging of federal authorities. They were told to get back to the

0: Negotiating Table. It's NPR News.
1: Now, these stories from around the state, region, and WOUB newsroom. I'm Robin Barnes. Cincinnati will soon become one of the first cities in the nation to make its own biochar to support the urban tree canopy. Biochar is a charcoal-like material that can enrich soil and keep climate-warming carbon out of the atmosphere. Cincinnati Parks Director Jason Barron says the city will use wood waste, like dead trees and trimmed branches, to make the biochar.
2: That wood waste was just decomposing and releasing that carbon back into the air. And this allows us to take what we already have and turn it into something that's beneficial not just for us, but for others.
1: When biochar is mixed with compost or manure, it becomes an excellent fertilizer, helping plants grow faster and taking even more carbon out of the air. Cincinnati will use it while planting new urban trees. Officials expect to break ground on the biochar production facility this year. Charges were filed last month against a Dayton woman and her boyfriend in last year's violent death of her 7-year-old son, who had autism and used a wheelchair. Hearings continue this week on a bill from two Republican state lawmakers in the Dayton area who say if their legislation had been in place, Herschel Kreachbaum would not have died. State House correspondent Karen Kassler reports.
3: Representatives Tom Young and Phil Plummer say their Child Protection Reform Act would fix gaps in the system by improving communication and coordination between courts, law enforcement, and children's services. Plummer says the bill requires sharing information and steps up the urgency in cases involving violence in a home.
4: If there's a continual domestic violence situation at that house, the police departments will have to share that report with children's services because, as we know, where there's smoke, there's fire.
3: The bill would also update reporting requirements to provide more data. Plummer says there could be hundreds of thousands of cases where agencies have not shared information on child welfare incidents, visits from law enforcement, and other activity. Karen Kassler at the Ohio Public Radio State House News Bureau.
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3: Everyone knows how to play Uno in their own way. 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

0: But organizer Austin Bauerichter says that's a preliminary total with more signatures not yet counted. And he says he knows some will see that number and think the effort isn't serious.
1: 25,000, which is like 6%, and we got like a month and a half before July 1st. I'm proud of that. This thing didn't even exist 75 days ago.
0: The group needs more than 413,000 valid signatures in half of Ohio's counties by July 1st to make this fall's ballot. Recent similar petition drives have turned in more than 700,000 signatures to account for invalid ones. But Bauerichter says if they don't make it this year, next year's ballot is a possibility. Karen Kassler at the Ohio Public Radio State House News Bureau.
2: Columbus Police Chief Elaine Bryant will remain as chief for the next 5 years. Mayor Andrew Ginther made the announcement Thursday afternoon. Bryant was named chief in 2021. Public media member station WOSU reports the Mayor Ginther cited declining homicide and violent crime rates among the positive trends during Bryant's tenure as chief. He said that 5 years ago, at this time, Columbus had 73 homicides. So far this year, the city has had 21 homicides. 3 months after the U.S.-Israeli war with Iran began, gas prices around our listing area are between 65% and 72% higher. The average price for a gallon of regular in Ohio is $4.54 today, 16 cents lower than last Monday. Diesel is averaging 15 cents higher at $6.09 per gallon. More news in our online newsroom, woub.org/news.

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7: We live in a polluted media ecosystem, and I know how to breathe in that environment, and I want to lend my voice and my energy and skills to that effort.
8: Jack Schlossberg is running for a House seat in New York City. We put questions.

0: And I think Amazing Grace is really one of the clearest examples of this song that means so many different things to so many people, gets passed around, doesn't stay property of anybody.
1: The way that this particular song is available to Americans is a tradition.
0: Yes.
1: I think there's something really meaningful about trying to find the kind of resonance with each person who's sitting across from you. And that does not mean agreement necessarily on anything, but there is value in trying to figure it out. Mm-hmm. And in order to do that, you actually have to leave open possibility.
0: Yes, always.
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4: 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A quick look at the forecast. Expect partly cloudy skies this evening. Temperatures dropping to around 67 for the low tonight. Tomorrow, mostly sunny, high near 91 degrees.

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2: 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I'm Brian Gibson, your host for Crossing Boundaries. I'll be here with you through 10 o'clock, and we'll start with Monrovia, one of the acts performing at this year's Nelsonville Music Festival. Here's Heavy Foot.

0: was the Womack Sisters with Chauffeur. Before that, we heard Los Lonely Boys with Painted Memories. Ivan Neville covering Talking Heads' This Must Be the Place. Benjamin Booker had Show and Tell. We also heard Macy Gray with Over You. And Monrovia at the top with Heavy Foot. You're with Crossing Boundaries on WOUB. 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
1: On the next Fresh Air, writer Jesmyn Ward on her new essay collection on grief, motherhood, and survival, titled On Witness and Respair. Ward won the National Book Award twice for her novels Salvage the Bones and Sing, Unburied, Sing. She'll tell us about finding hope after losing her brother, her partner, and her grandmother. Join us.
0: Tomorrow afternoon at 1. Coming up, we'll hear from Sierra Hall, also Paul Thorne, and here's Dirk Powell with Joyful Noise.

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This is Paul Thorne, and you are listening to Crossing Boundaries with Brian Gibson on WOUB

0: It's a new song from Fruition called Oh Well. Before that, we heard Paul Thorne with Courage, My Love, Winona Judd and Waxahachie with Other Side. We heard Sierra Hull joined by Tim O'Brien for Come Out of My Blues, and Dirk Powell at the top with Joyful Noise. And good evening, you're with Crossing Boundaries on WOUB.
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3: Thousands attended a conservative all-day prayer gathering on the National Mall Sunday. President Trump called it a chance to rededicate America as one nation under God for the country's 250th. But is a Christian America what the founding fathers intended? We discuss in front of a live DC audience next time on 1A.
0: Tomorrow morning at 10. Coming up, we'll hear from Shaky Graves, First Aid Kit, and Bob Dylan. And here's Pete Yorn with All the Beauty.

most of the time. My head is on straight most of the time. I'm strong enough not to heed. I don't build up illusions.

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She ain't even in my mind. I wouldn't know her if I saw her. She's that far behind. Most of the time, I can't even be sure.

0: Bob Dylan, Most of the Time. Before that, we heard Andrew Bird with Make a Picture. First Aid Kit had Shattered and Hollow. We heard Shaky Graves with House of Winston, and Pete Yorn at the top with All the Beauty. Thanks for joining us tonight for Crossing Boundaries. I'm Brian Gibson. We'll get back to the show after NPR News, and you're with WOUB Public Media, WOUB FM Athens, WOUC FM Cambridge, WOUL FM Ironton, WOUH-FM Chillicothe, and WOUZ-FM Zanesville, online at woub.org.
1: Live from NPR News in Washington, I'm Libby Casey. President Trump says the U.S. has delayed an attack on Iran because Middle Eastern allies asked him to pause those efforts. Trump says the attack was going to take place tomorrow, but now he's told military leaders to